0: Two pros and a cup of Joe, Fox Sports Radio. LeVar Arrington, Brady Quinn, Jonas Knox with you. We're going to be back on the air coming up tomorrow, same time, same place, 6 a.m. Eastern Time, 3 o'clock Pacific for a Tuesday edition of the show. If you've missed any of today's show, though, you'll want to catch the podcast. 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
0: All right, Larray, what do we got?
3: We got some yummy things in the fridge today, my guys. First off, happy Father's Day to you three. I know I didn't send out text messages, but I appreciate you all. Great fathers, indeed. I also want to congratulate Shohei Ohtani and his wife, who welcomed their second baby and a healthy baby girl to their family over the weekend. Shohei Ohtani.
4: I bet she's a sweetheart.
0: Congratulations.
4: It's my bet.
3: I thought that was his first baby. Apparently, he already has another, not counting Decoy, his dog.
0: Yeah.
4: Okay.
3: All right.
0: Yeah, people love his dog.
3: Yeah, they actually made a bobblehead for his dog, right?
0: Well, look, I was thinking about this over the week. He's got to have at least 5 bobbleheads at this point. And people, the second they get him, they just throw him on eBay to try and make a couple $100 quick. And people pay for it, so... good for him. Congrats to the family. Happy everybody's healthy.
3: What a great Father's Day. Speaking of fathers, you know, Var, you were speaking about it earlier, how important it is for fathers and families to be involved in their children's upbringings. Well, Brandon Marshall, former NFL star, is facing criticism for his parenting style. He actually posted a video online of his son being forced to jog at 2 a.m. for not listening and following his father's orders. In the video, you can hear Marshall saying, "If you don't start running, we're going to go 3 miles," because his son was doing a very, like, slow, like, "I'm not really running, more like a walk." He said, "You don't listen. We run at 2 a.m. in the morning." His son is 10 years old.
5: So I get criticism for that. You know what that's called? That's called awareness training. When you get trained to be more aware, then once you're done doing that training, you're aware of the fact that that training is there for you when you're not acting as though you're aware.
0: You know what does make me realize? The disdain people have for doing anything at 2 in the morning, and we literally wake up every day.
5: Or doing something active.
0: Like, we literally, this is our lifestyle.
5: This is our lifestyle, yeah.
0: Like,
5: people don't discipline their kids anymore, man. It's weird. It's like you shun people for disciplining their kids. I don't know.
0: Hey, it's Jonas Knox. 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
4: This is RJ Crace with your stories now. In Illinois, federal changes to food assistance are expected to affect about 360,000 people after expanded work requirements and the loss of benefits for some lawfully present immigrants, including refugees and asylum seekers. The cuts are also expected to hit small farmers who rely on SNAP customers at farmers markets and local grocers. A key program called Link Match, which doubles SNAP dollars at local food outlets, has grown sharply in recent years but could shrink if fewer people qualify. State lawmakers did approve a one-time $400 payment for households losing benefits. It was a busy weekend for the Hot 25, including the Juneteenth celebration and parade in downtown Decatur, Forsyth Fest, the frontmen at the Devon, and the First Responders Car Show at Rotary Park. 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
5: Good Monday morning, everybody. We'll start with a mostly cloudy sky this morning, then turn mostly sunny into this afternoon. Temperatures very mild for the end of June. Look for high temperatures today, only around 73. Mostly clear overnight tonight. Lows drop down to 55. Sunny, upper 70s on Tuesday. We'll start with some sunshine in the morning on Wednesday, some scattered storms in the afternoon with highs right around 80. I'm meteorologist J.C. Fultz.
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4: Dads hoping to spend part of their Father's Day at Wrigley had to find something else to do with their Sunday afternoon. The Cubs and Blue Jays were rained out. They'll play on August 6th instead. The Cubs are at the Mets tonight, 5:35 right here. The Cardinals scored 9 runs in the first 2 innings and then held on for a 12-10 win in Kansas City. J.J. Weatherholt homered in each of those first 2 innings. The Cards also got 3-run homers from Mason Wynn and Ivan Herrera. It turns out they needed all of that offense. The Cardinals host Arizona tonight at 6 on WSOY. The White Sox did not hang on to a late lead. They squandered a 2-run lead entering the 8th, giving up runs in the 8th and 9th. Then after they scored in the 10th, the Sox didn't get a batter out in the bottom of that inning, losing to the Tigers 5-4. The White Sox host Cleveland tonight. They trail the Guardians by 1 game in their division. I'm RJ Crace.
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8: Let's go!
2: You must have been busy. But The Odd Couple with Rob Parker and Kelvin Washington. We're breaking this down.
9: Every day I'm shuffling.
10: Golden State Warriors, according to multiple outlets, were trying to go big fish hunting basically since last trade deadline. They wanted Giannis, couldn't get him. And now ESPN's reporting that there has been a mandate laid down from the front office and including Steve Kerr that says we are not going to mortgage the future for the present. We're not going to throw around first-round picks for marginal upgrades. So, guys, if they can't get Giannis, they can't get LeBron, they can't get Kawhi, they can't get a meaningful big-name player, what should they do?
11: Low-key, and I think Joe Lacob and the whole crew, I think they have they want to win. I don't think they're like some owners, you know this covering sports, who like, wink, wink, yeah, we're trying to win. No, we ain't, because them checks cash, and we making money, we all right. The Warriors do want to win. I'll give that to the tune of how much money they've spent in luxury tax over the last basically decade. So absolutely they want to win. However, what they're not doing is giving up the face of the franchise, maybe the second face of the league aside from LeBron over the last 10, 15 years, and they're not absolutely getting rid of him. And this goes back to the Laker conversation. When you have had some success, and they've had a bunch winning championships, the trouble with that is, it's like when you were back in the club days, Martin, you were a married man. But back there, when you still thought you had it, and I can still pull them like that, and I still got some game, you still think, huh, if I get a good lineup, throw on a nice shirt, you know, make sure the kicks is matching, I can still go get them. And that's what the Warriors are. They still feel like they can go get them. And they're playing the game of Draymond. What did he say?
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18: Major Coral, Cucurella, Danny Olmo, it's Olmo! Did that ball even touch the ground? And how many touches? It's just incredible from Spain today. It's Olmo's second.
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3: Did you have a problem with how the fans treated Wyndham Clark yesterday? 62% say yes. And would you rather have two U.S. Open wins or one Masters win? 75% say one Masters win. That's actually surprising.
1: He is Seton O'Connor, former Danette, digital presence ambassador, commenting on the comments influencer, diehard Hartford Athletic fan, and chairman of Hartford Visitation Bureau. Look who's here. It's Seton O'Connor.
5: Yay!
1: Yay! U.S. Yay!
5: U.S. Yay!
1: Yay!
5: What's up, dude?
1: Hey, great to see you here.
5: Good to see you, buddy.
1: What is making Team USA, this team, different than previous teams, in your opinion?
5: You know, I think it's not that they're winning. It's the way they're winning. You know, this team has always had, or at least recently had some trouble generating offense, but this team is sort of pouring in goals, and it's the way they're manufacturing the goals. That's what I think has everybody so excited. Not just that they're winning, but the way that they're winning.
1: How surprised are you that they're undefeated, that they won both of these?
5: You know, it's one of those things where it's like they did what they're supposed to do, and that's surprising. You know, to go into this last game with Turkey A and not have to absolutely win this or come away with the 3 points in order to advance, and to just know that we can coast through this one, you can rest some players, everybody can get healthy, you don't have to worry about yellow cards against a team like Turkey A, who I'm really surprised at how poorly they performed, but not having to get through them to advance is fantastic.
1: And Christian Pulisic is still on the sidelines there. We saw him in the first match, but now you get more breathing room for him. And you're going to need him, but I'm just curious of how you know, kind of divvy out playing time for somebody like that you do need, but you need him, you know, for a bigger picture here.
5: Yeah, he's an incredibly important player. He's like our most dynamic player. He's won on the biggest stages possible. To have an American winning Champions League, you know, like he did with Chelsea, is really incredible. He's just a crucial piece. And even though this is maybe one of our deepest teams that we've had recently, you still don't want to get too far down into that depth chart. If we want to have a real chance to move on and say advance through 32 to the round of 16 and get to the quarterfinals, you absolutely need him healthy and playing well.
1: We're talking to Seton O'Connor, former Danette, but also a diehard Hartford Athletic fan and digital presence ambassador to the show. Also, you start to look at, I don't know if there was an outcry when we went from 38, two countries to 48, like we've done with March Madness. We did, you know, we're doing with college football. Did the purists get upset that we're letting too many countries into the World Cup?
5: Definitely. I wouldn't really consider myself a purist necessarily. But lots of, you know, the thing about soccer is it's a game of opinions. Everyone has an opinion on everything, and everybody else is always wrong because you're right. I like the storylines that come out of, letting more teams in. I understand that, you know, watching, say, France beat up on somebody and pour in 12 goals isn't really that much fun. But there have been a lot of really cool stories happening this year. So I think the tournament's been a ton of fun. And it means so much to countries that don't typically get to play in the World Cup, that I'm all for that.
1: How do they dispense money if you advance? Like, is it like March Madness where you got a certain amount for each win?
5: Yeah. I think it's probably pretty comparable to how money is dispersed like that. The further you advance, the more money you would win. It's pretty typical, I think. And you know, that stuff means a lot to soccer federations, you know, all over the world.
1: How does this all play out? Like, should our hopes be higher? Should they be elevated?
5: You know, I think yes, actually. I think that we should be going into this, especially the way sort of the group stage is falling. I think that the team looks good enough to beat some real heavy hitters that maybe before we couldn't. I think we could beat Belgium, should we meet them coming up. But then at the same time, you know, you might run into an Ecuador team that is like surprisingly great too. So, I like our chances actually more than I ever have before, by far. But there are some teams that are just absolute monsters. Like France is just insane this year. They have, I mean, aside from Kylian Mbappe, Michael Olise might be one of the best players in the world right now. Most people really haven't heard of him. He plays for Bayern Munich. And they have this other dude, Ryan Cherki, who, Ryan Cherki plays for Manchester City. He's like, you know, if Neymar is Kyrie Irving, then Ryan Cherki is like Jason Williams. He's like white chocolate. He's just he's an absolute magician on the ball. I don't know how the U.S. would stack up against them. Spain is really good. Argentina is great. Germany, I think that we could hold our own against Germany. So once you start getting into that round, then you're looking at, you know, advancing pretty far, I think.
1: I asked Rebecca Lowe this last week, do Messi and Ronaldo kind of, Messi gets a hat trick. It felt like Ronaldo wanted to score and maybe to the detriment of his team. But, you know, we're kind of seeing the end of Ronaldo, it feels like, at this level, and understandably so at 41. But Rebecca Lowe said Messi knows he's the GOAT. Ronaldo calls himself the GOAT. But is this has this been a fair fight? Like they have had reason for each other to call themselves the GOAT or be referred to as?
5: You know, I think the fact that Messi came and played, well, one, he won the World Cup last time, which is obviously massive. That put him by far over Ronaldo. I think that he came to play in the United States, too, which is helping his perception a lot versus Ronaldo, who, you know, at least for a U.S. audience, kind of disappeared for the last couple of years. He hasn't really been visible at all. So I think that hurts him a little bit, too. Messi, his game is still so good, I think, because, Dan, you know, you always talk about in basketball how players play the angles. And I think that's what Messi still does really, really well. And I don't know that that's Ronaldo's game.
1: Great to see you. We'll talk to you soon. Thank you for Soccer Breakdown in 3, 2, 1. Thank you, Seton.
5: See you, buddy.
1: Seton O'Connor, former Danette Digital Presence Ambassador. He loves the Hartford Athletic, and nobody is more welcoming with the Hartford Visitation Bureau than Seton O'Connor. All right. That's good. I love his passion on that. Let me see. We're taking your phone call. Do we have any news on Giannis? Have you seen anything, Ray or Marvin? Do you got anything?
15: Yeah. Looking up, Sham said Giannis Antetokounmpo trade coming before the NBA draft tomorrow.
1: Yeah, I thought that was what was going to happen. And I didn't, and I'll talk to Jay Billis about this, because are any of these draft picks involved in the Giannis trade? Is it Boston? Is it Miami? Is there a third team? Could Portland be involved in this? We'll talk to Jay Billis. He'll be part of the draft coverage. He'll join us in an hour from now. Hour two on this Monday after this. It's one of the great inventions of all time. It's up there with fire and the wheel. 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
19: 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Kodai Senga of the Mets, -108. 8.5 flat the total. Andre Pallante gets the start today for the Cardinals, 8-4, 3.76 ERA. Against Merrill Kelly of the Diamondbacks, +119. 8.5 over the total at Busch Stadium in St. Louis. And Anthony Kay on the mound with the White Sox, 6-2, 4.61 ERA. Slight underdog at -105 against Gavin Williams of the Guardians. Guardians -115, 8 under the total at Wrigley Field. Game 3 of the College World Series Championship Series. 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
4: This is RJ Crace with your stories now. In Illinois, federal changes to food assistance are expected to affect about 360,000 people after expanded work requirements and the loss of benefits for some lawfully present immigrants, including refugees and asylum seekers. The cuts are also expected to hit small farmers who rely on SNAP customers at farmers markets and local grocers. A key program called Link Match, which doubles SNAP dollars at local food outlets, has grown sharply in recent years but could shrink if fewer people qualify. State lawmakers did approve a one-time $400 payment for households losing benefits. It was a busy weekend for the Hot 25, including the Juneteenth celebration and parade in downtown Decatur, Forsyth Fest, the frontman at the Devon, and the First Responders Car Show at Rotary Park. 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
5: Good Monday morning, everybody. We'll start with a mostly cloudy sky this morning, then turn mostly sunny into this afternoon. Temperatures very mild for the end of June. Look for high temperatures today, only around 73. Mostly clear overnight tonight. Lows drop down to 55. Sunny, upper 70s on Tuesday. We'll start with some sunshine in the morning on Wednesday, some scattered storms in the afternoon with highs right around 80. I'm meteorologist J.C. Fultz.
6: What you need to know.
4: Dads hoping to spend part of their Father's Day at Wrigley had to find something else to do with their Sunday afternoon. The Cubs and Blue Jays were rained out. They'll play on August 6th instead. The Cubs are at the Mets tonight, 5:35 right here. The Cardinals scored 9 runs in the first 2 innings and then held on for a 12-10 win in Kansas City. J.J. Weatherholt homered in each of those first 2 innings. The Cards also got 3-run homers from Mason Wynn and Ivan Herrera. It turns out they needed all of that offense. The Cardinals host Arizona tonight at 6 on WSOY. The White Sox did not hang on to a late lead. They squandered a 2-run lead entering the 8th, giving up runs in the 8th and 9th. Then after they scored in the 10th, the Sox didn't get a batter out in the bottom of that inning, losing to the Tigers 5-4. The White Sox host Cleveland tonight. They trail the Guardians by 1 game in their division. I'm RJ Crace.
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6: Yeah.
7: I like the morning show.
6: They're really funny in the morning.
2: This is the show that has two pros and a cup of Joe.
6: Who is Joe?
2: LeVar Arrington, Brady Quinn, and Jonas Knox.
8: Been some complaints, some people watching either the World Cup or some of these other sporting events with the crafty way in which advertisements and things like that have popped up. It feels like the complaints have been running rampant. Have you guys noticed any of that? And is there a problem with that? Because here's my takeaway. We grew up in a time where you had commercial breaks. There was no, you could just fast forward through everything. So maybe I'm just used to it from our viewing experience. But I look at it and I go, I don't have an issue with it at all.
9: I've been out much of the last few days, and so I've been seeing it in the world, and so being at a restaurant like a sports bar, or you know, in a facility, you know, like a tournament facility, I'm seeing the games, so I'm not watching it closely enough for it to impact me that way, where I would say that aspect of it would be a major conversation piece for me, just because in the settings that I was in.
10: It's gotten worse. It hasn't gotten better. Like, you can say, well, yeah, we used to have, you know, commercial breaks at the end of a quarter, half, what have you. But, I mean, you are interjecting with the hydration breaks and creating four quarters as opposed to two halves of soccer. Like, I can see how soccer purists have an issue with it. And even more than that, thinking about...
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8: Think of it like instant mashed potatoes, just add some water.
9: How big a deal are these accusations against the Jets quarterback Geno Smith? So, A, only the Jets could turn a Father's Day into what looks like it's going to be eventually a deposition. Based on the clip here, these accusations are a cloud. What kind of cloud are they? They are a toxic cloud looking kind of like a mushroom. Kind of like a mushroom over Geno Smith at this point here. Now, not legally damning yet. Not legally damning yet. Certainly the reputational damage, that's radioactive there. The way this works, and we've done this a lot over the years, the NFL ecosystem, even with unverified random baby mama drama that just gets thrown out, the stuff that gets online, it instantly becomes a talking point. We're talking about it right now. A storyline, a distraction, a credibility drain, and all that stuff. And for a quarterback who already is living on a razor's edge, let's be honest, that's the worst quarterback in the NFL. He just led the Raiders to the top pick in the draft. And the only reason Geno Smith is on the Jets is because they're trying to lose so they can get the top pick next year to take Arch Manning and screw him over. So that's why you bring Geno in. You know, you bring some quarterbacks in, you want to win the Super Bowl. You bring Geno Smith in to get the top pick. That's why you bring this turd burger in, Geno Smith. And now the Jets, if this is true, if this video is accurate, and there's something to that.
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0: Good evening. Happy Monday. I hope you had a fabulous weekend and a good Father's Day as well. Welcome on into the Advantage Dealer Group pregame show. Your Chicago White Sox are 39-37, but have lost a season-high tying 3 straight games and 5 of their last 6 as they open a 6-game, 7-day homestand tonight against the Cleveland Guardians, who are 41-37. 1 game in front of the White Sox for first place in the American League Central. It's an AL Central showdown here at Wrayte Field between the top 2 teams in the division. White Sox sure do love home cooking this season. They're 20-4 in their last 24 games here at home. That is the best 24-game stretch since June 22nd through August 13th of 2010, when the White Sox also went 20-4 over that period of time. The White Sox have won 8 straight series here at home. Len Casper and Darren Jackson rock the mic for track number 77 of 162 on the soundtrack to your summer, Baseball on the Radio. Len and DJ will join us live from the Bell Tire broadcast booth shortly before first pitch, which is scheduled to come your way here at 6:40 at Wrayte Field on the ESPN 1000 Hard Rock Casino White Sox Network. 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After an early one-run deficit, Sox fans finally got a look at some of the pop in Luis Angel Acuña's bat as he powered up for his first long ball in a White Sox uni.
1: Acuña does not show bunt, and he smokes one in the air out in the deep left center field, and it's his first home run! And they lead the game 2-1.
2: How about that? Showbunt hit a 2-run home run instead.
0: Tristan Peters tacked on another big hit.
1: Peters at the plate. Here's the pitch. He swings it, drives one in the air out into deep left field. That baby will bounce off the track and then over the wall. So it'll be an auto double. Montgomery scores. Carroll cannot. He has to stop at third. It's 3-1.
0: And with that 3-1 lead and a Davis Martin quality start that the White Sox ace gave Will Venable, the Sox skipper turned the ball to a well-rested bullpen with a two-run lead. Brian Hudson set down the Tigers in the 7th, but Grant Taylor, Will Venable's most trusted arm in the pen this season, was taken deep in the 8th by Dylan Dingler, a Tigers player that's making an all-star case himself.
1: There's a swing and a drive out in the very deep left, and it is gone. Dylan Dingler with his 18th home run of the year. It's 3-2.
0: 1 inning later, it was Dingler again, this time to tie it up.
1: The pitch. Swinging a ground ball, base hit into left, and they've tied it. It's 3-3 in the 9th.
0: Now the Sox would push across their Manfred man in the 10th, but the Tigers were able to up the ante, scoring their extra runner in the bottom half before Matt Verling hit a game-ending single off of Jordan Hicks with no outs in the 10th inning as Detroit completed a 3-game sweep.
1: The 0-1. A swing and a pop fly, shallow right. Attempt, it's down. Montgomery couldn't get it. Green will score, and the Tigers win the game and sweep the series.
0: And with that, third loss in a row for the White Sox, which equals the longest losing streak of the season for the good guys. Every Sox game, we provide you with a gateway to the booth. It's your chance to ask Darren Jackson a question. Go ahead and use the hashtag AskDJ on X and tweet us your questions. He'll answer in the bottom of the 6th. The gateway to the booth is brought to you by the City of Countryside, home to over 400 businesses, including 10 vehicle dealerships, the Dancher Industrial Park, and Flat Creek Golf Course, one of the best courses in the Chicagoland area. Come and visit Chicago's Western Gateway. Prior to today's series opener, the White Sox returned catcher Kyle Teal from his rehab assignment at Class AAA Charlotte and reinstated him from the 60-day injured list. They optioned Edgar Caro to Charlotte. Teal, who's 24 years old, has not played this season after suffering a right hamstring during Team Italy's World Baseball Classic game on March 10th against Team USA. Teal sustained a sprained collateral ligament in his right knee on May 16th during his first rehab stint with Charlotte and was then transferred to the 60-day injured list on May 19th. Now, Teal played in four games with the Knights during his second rehab stint, going 8-for-16 with one homer, four RBIs, and five runs scored, including a five-hit effort on Friday at Buffalo. Teal talked about finally getting the chance to make his 2026 debut.
3: I've been waiting for this day for a long time. You know, it was a grind for a while, but I'm just so grateful to be back. And, yeah.
4: Is there any technique you'd be cautious about anything at this point?
3: No. I mean, just doing my recovery, doing everything I can in the weight room. But I'm going to play hard, give it everything I got. No caution.
5: Kyle, what does it mean also to join a team that's obviously contending?
3: It's awesome. We play the game for the right reasons. We play to win, and it's going to be a great series.
4: What have you seen from this team, and what excites you most about joining this group?
3: Just the energy. You know, before I was a part of this team, and I had a different role being on the IL, and now I'm able to contribute on the baseball field, and I'm excited for that.
6: You said the knee thing was kind of a freak injury.
3: Yeah.
6: Did that make it tougher that you were just about back from the hamstring, and then all of a sudden the knee comes up?
3: Yeah, it just was unfortunate, but, like, just leaving that behind me, making adjustments. You know, I'm going to use plastic spikes from now on. So, you know, how can I adjust? What can I learn from it? And now it's just go time. So,
6: is there a difference? Do you feel a big difference?
3: Yeah,
6: in the
3: there is. Spike? Yeah, they won't get stuck. So,
7: any idea? Seeing the ball in Charlotte last week.
3: Felt good. It was great to be out there playing baseball again.
8: Any idea how tough it'll be with, you know, everyone else playing the game for 3 months now at the major league level, like to catch up, to get the speed of it? Do you think that's a challenge?
3: No, I feel like I'm fresh. So a lot of these guys have been playing for a long time, and you know, I'm not fatigued at all. I'm fresh. I'm ready to go.
4: What do you learn about yourself during that time?
3: I feel like I learned a lot of things, but like patience was a big thing I've learned throughout my process. But I'm just looking forward now. I'm ready to play ball, so let's go.
4: What's it like to be seeing the lineup that you are batting third?
3: Oh, it's great. It's great. I can't wait. I'm really looking forward to it.
9: Kyle, how much pleasure do you take in the fact that the third Red Sox guy is here now? Here's Braden, you, Chase, all three of you are here.
3: It's awesome. You know, I played with Chase in AAA with the Red Sox. Never got a chance to play with Braden, but it's just cool that we're all together. And even Wilkerman Gonzalez, I mean, he's going to have his opportunity. Just a great group of guys and a lot of talent.
7: How many days can you catch at this point in time?
3: How many days can I catch?
7: How many days a week can you catch, do you think?
3: Seven.
0: I could promise you Kyle Teal will not be catching 7 days moving forward. It's actually something I asked Will Venable during the pregame media session with the White Sox manager, and obviously they're going to ease him back, if you will, as with the musical accompaniment from the Eagles in the background there. The White Sox will take it easy with Kyle Teal, but they're certainly happy to have him back. Unfortunately, Edgar Caro has struggled this season. He's slashing .187 with a .253 on base and just a .233 slug, along with two homers. Of course, that very memorable walk-off against the Cubs here at Wrigley Field. He, of course, was a little bit disappointed about the news.
10: It's part of the process. Doesn't mean that I'm not going to come back here. You know, it's baseball. It can happen. Everybody know what I can do in the field. I'm pretty sure about that, too. So it's part of the game. I'm going down there. Hopefully for a couple weeks, whatever month, whatever it is. I'm trying to come back and, you know, do my best for the team.
0: I also did ask Will Venable about Noah Schultz, who threw 57 pitches on Sunday at Charlotte. Venable said that Schultz will still need at least one more rehab start down in AAA before he can return to the majors. Speaking of White Sox skipper Will Venable, he sat down with our very own Len Casper to discuss the return of Kyle Teal and also the chance to get back home in a big series against a division rival, the Cleveland Guardians.

0: finally broke 100.
1: Well, that's cute.
0: Cute?
1: Yeah, the new goal is breaking flight.
0: Breaking flight?
1: Yes, 95. Same number as the calories in a Yingling flight beer.
0: So you're telling me that my golf score still isn't low enough?
1: Well, not if you want to keep up with flight. 95 calories, 2.6 carbs, my friend.
0: Great, another goal to chase.
1: Yingling flight, the next generation of light beer.
0: DG Yingling & Son, Pottsville, Pennsylvania.
1: Enjoy responsibly.
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5: It took a little while, but we got Kyle back and really excited about it. He's worked so hard to get back and be healthy, and we know the kind of impact that he makes on our team, on that field, and in our clubhouse. So clearly, with the way that his beginning of the season, you know, unfolded with, you know, the short stint in spring training, then going to the WBC and obviously getting hurt, and then having his first rehab stint shut down, and then this second one being quick, you know, happy to have him in there today. He's going to be in there a lot, but I think we still need to be mindful that this guy hasn't had a ton of at-bats, and we're still throwing him right in there in the three hole and excited to have him. But, you know, we'll see how it looks for Kyle over these first few days.
4: Edgar Caro heads back to the minor leagues. Does he just need to play a little bit more right now and kind of get his game together?
5: You know, that's part of it. You know, I think that, you know, Edgar, we forget, is a really young player. I think at least I forget sometimes because he's just so professional in how he goes about his business. And, you know, he's been a guy that has had such success out on the field. You know, he's still very much developing the habits and the routine that is really going to support him to be at his best. And so part of it is to go down there and figure out what those things are and really dial in those detailed things on a daily basis and then get on the field and just get a ton of at-bats. And I think the combination of those two is going to put him in a really good spot to come back and help us. And we know how important he is to this group and excited that he can go down and work on stuff and come on back soon.
4: Every big league game is important, but seven in the next 2 weeks will be against Cleveland, so it feels more important, doesn't it?
5: Yeah, they're significant games. You know, every one of these divisional games are important. I mean, it seems like every game in the big leagues is important. But, yeah, some more than others, and certainly Cleveland, not just because of where we're at in the standings. And all these games against Cleveland are really important. They're a team that has just caused us a lot of problems and been tough to beat. So excited for the opportunity to go out there and give these guys everything we got.
4: I want to make a mention of the division. I think it's a better division than people think, regardless of the records. You've played everybody but Cleveland, but we know how good they are. Detroit has had a really good month. Minnesota's playing some good ball. And Kansas City, especially with Witt, are very dangerous.
5: They are very dangerous, and all those teams are really good for their own reasons, but just seems like they're just really good pitching this division. It's really hard on a daily basis to go out and solve for some of these arms, and they just keep coming. You know, every city we visit, every one of these divisional teams just have quality arms that play really good defense, and you know you got your work cut out for you.
4: All right, last one, and for anyone out there who's thinking about coming out to the ballpark, please do this week, but I know you're also pumped to be back home in front of the home audience.
5: We've had some struggles on the road here recently, and I think part of that is that, you know, we like being in front of our fans, and we really respond to our fans, so happy to be back here in front of them and excited to have these guys respond to their energy.
4: All right, welcome home. Go get them.
5: Thanks, Lynn.
4: That's Will Venable on the Hard Rock Casino White Sox Network.
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6: 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Jeff Miller here getting you set for the series opener at Raitt Field between the second place Chicago White Sox and the first place Cleveland Guardians. Tonight's game marks the first time since September 2nd back in 2012, excluding 2020, the COVID season, when the White Sox played in Detroit, that the White Sox have played an American League Central opponent when they were 1-2 in the division standings while separated by just a game. The Sox led the Tigers by a game entering that loss at Comerica Park. So first place showdown in the AL Central coming your way tonight. First pitch scheduled for 6:40. Len Casper and Darren Jackson join us right around 6:30. 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Shop Pete's, where fresh is done right. Left fielder Sam Antonacci, the lefty, leads off as he generally does against right-handers. Miguel Vargas will play first base and bat second tonight. Now, you did hear Kyle Teal mention hitting third. There was actually a small lineup change. Kyle Teal got bumped down to the cleanup spot. So Andrew Benintendi is going to DH, and the lefty will hit third. Kyle Teal makes his return behind the plate hitting cleanup. He is left-handed, of course. Colson Montgomery, the left-handed third baseman tonight, will bat fifth. Chase Mydroth will play second base and hit sixth. Braden Montgomery is in right field. The switch hitter hits seventh. Lefty Tristan Peters is in center hitting eighth. And then Luis Angel Acuna, number zero, will play shortstop and bat ninth. Steven Vogt's Guardians will head to the dish in this order tonight without a couple of their key hitters. Jose Ramirez and Chase DeLauder, both currently on the injured list for the Guardians. Travis Bazzana, the left-handed second baseman, has had quite the impact in his rookie season. Number one overall pick in his draft class, Bazzana, slashing with a 273, 367, and a 471 slug, leading off for Cleveland tonight. David Fry, the left fielder, hits second. Brian Rocchio at shortstop bats third. Reese Hoskins will play first base and clean up for Cleveland. Kyle Manzardo, DHing the left-handed thumper, has nine homers as he hits fifth. Gabriel Arias is at third base, batting sixth. Stuart Fairchild is in right field, batting seventh. Austin Hedges behind the plate, hitting eighth. And then Petey Halpin, the lefty center fielder, bats ninth for Cleveland. Today's pitching matchup is presented by Costa Ivone. 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Tonight, it will be Anthony Kay, the lefty on the mound for the White Sox, 6-2 with a 4.61 ERA on the season, scheduled to make his 14th start. Kay has already recorded a career high in wins, 6, starts, 13, 55 strikeouts, and 70 and a third innings pitched, while posting the second lowest ERA of his career at 4.61. He has been excellent here at home, 5-0 with a 3.08 ERA in 8 home appearances, 6 of which are starts. He has allowed 2 earned runs or less in 7 of those 8 appearances. Kay will be opposed by Cleveland Guardians' Gavin Williams, the 6'6", 250-pound right-hander, making his 16th start of the season. Last time out, though, Gavin Williams got roughed up as he suffered his 4th loss of the year, allowing a career-high tying 7 earned runs on 7 hits, 2 of which are home runs. The long ball has been an issue for Gavin Williams at times. He's allowed 6 home runs across his first 3 starts in this month, and he also trails just Jeffrey Springs in terms of home runs allowed, 15 this season. That is certainly a bugaboo for Gavin Williams, who will be making his 4th career start against the White Sox. He's 1-0 with a 3.60 ERA in 2 starts against the White Sox last season. The probables for this series, it will be lefty Parker Messick tomorrow evening. That's a 6:40 start as well. He's 7-3 with a 2.70, and he will be opposed by Sean Burke. Burke 4-4 with a 3.89 ERA. Whether Burke starts or is the bulk man, either way, he will see the majority of the innings tomorrow. And then on Wednesday afternoon, in the series finale of this one, it will be Tanner Bibee, who's 2-8 with a 4.03 ERA on the season, up against righty Eric Fetty for the White Sox. Fetty 2-6 with a 4.46 ERA. Following this 3-game series and then an off day on Thursday, the White Sox will conclude their homestand this weekend with 3 games against the Kansas City Royals, who are still without Bobby Witt Jr. today, although Matt Quatraro, the Royals manager, said that Kansas City is hoping to get Witt back in the lineup in the next couple of days as he deals with a knee issue. Coming up next, I'll get you a player to bank on here in 2 minutes on the Advantage Dealer Group pregame show on the ESPN 1000, Hard Rock Casino, White Sox.
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0: Ballard back here with you on the Advantage Dealer Group White Sox pregame show as we get set for White Sox and Guardians. Guards one game in front of the White Sox right now in the AL Central. Today's Marquette Bank, player to bank on. Listen, he's returning. You know he's going to be the choice. Kyle Teal, scheduled to make his season debut tonight. Teal hit 273 with a 375 on base and a 411 slug last year. He drove in 35, scored 38 runs, and also had 37 walks in 78 total games as a rookie. That was his first season, obviously, with the White Sox organization. Once Teal, though, truly settled in last year at the big league level, made a huge impact after the All-Star break. 288 with a 376 on base and a 457 slug, 8 home runs, and 29 RBIs in just 53 games after the break. That he led the team in batting average and on base percentage over that period of time. Who Are You Banking On is brought to you by Chicagoland's neighborhood bank, Marquette Bank, here for all your home financing needs. Love where you bank. On this date in White Sox history, June 22nd, 1993, it was Carlton Fisk night. The veteran set the major league record for games caught at 2,226, breaking the old record held by Bob Boone. Teammates surrounded Fisk on the field for a pregame ceremony. They presented him with a motorcycle that they chipped in $500 each to buy him, and the motorcycle was driven to home plate by Bo Jackson. Back on this date, 1993, Carlton Fisk night. That, folks, is going to wrap up this edition of the Advantage Dealer Group pregame show. I'm Jeff Meller, and in just 2 minutes, Len Casper and Darren Jackson join us live from the Bell Tire broadcast booth for every pitch of White Sox and Guardians here at the Rate. Three-game showdown for AL Central supremacy on the line at the end of this series, at least as we near the beginning of July. That's up, coming your way here on the ESPN 1000 Hard Rock Casino White Sox Network.
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11: Hi again, everyone, and welcome to Chicago White Sox Baseball on the radio from Wrigley Field in Chicago. It's the White Sox hosting the Cleveland Guardians in a battle for first place in the AL Central. It's game one of a three-game series and a six-game, seven-day homestand for the Sox, who are coming off a 1-5 road trip. They got swept in Detroit. They're 39-37. Second place, one game back of the Guardians, who are 41-37. The Guardians have struggled of late. They have gone 5-10 in their last 15 games. The starting pitching matchup tonight, right-hander Gavin Williams will go for the Guards. Left-hander Anthony Kay starts for the White Sox. The Four Seasons game day weather looks like this. It has cooled off quite a bit. Clear skies, wind right now blowing left to right, and the temperature around 66 degrees here at the ballpark. 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Kyle Teal is back. He missed the first 76 games with a right hamstring strain and then a sprained LCL in his right knee. That was suffered during his first rehab assignment. He had a sizzling four-game stint in his second go with Charlotte, and he is back, and he is in the lineup hitting cleanup for the White Sox. This will be his 2026 debut. To make room for him on the roster, catcher Edgar Caro has been optioned to Charlotte. We'll keep you up to date on all the other action. The Tigers with another early lead, 3-1. They're in the fourth inning against the Yankees at Comerica Park. The Twins are hosting the Dodgers tonight. And we'll keep you up to date on all the other action. Kansas City 1-0 at Tampa Bay. They're in the bottom of the fourth. The Royals will be here this coming weekend. DJ's got the lineups, and then we're ready to go. It's a first-place battle. Guardians and Sox are next on the Hard Rock Casino White Sox.
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20: Yeah, all right, it's Will Venable's Sox hosting Stephen Vogt and the Guardians. They start off with Travis Bazana, then David Fry and Brian Rocchio. Reese Hoskins, the DH, Kyle Manzardo, Gabriel Arias. Stuart Fairchild, Austin Hedges, and Petey Halpin are 7-8-9. Here's the Costa Ivone pitching profile. Left-hander Anthony K goes for the White Sox tonight. 6 wins, 2 losses, and a 4.61 earned run average. He's 3-1 over his last 5 starts. He's beat the Dodgers, the Tigers, and the Twins over that stretch. Kyle Teal, his season debut, he's behind home plate with Antonacci in left, Peters in center, Braden Montgomery in right. From third to first, it's Colson Montgomery, Acuna, Mydroth, and Vargas. Betting order for your White Sox starts with Sam Antonacci and then Miguel Vargas and the DH, Andrew Benintendi. Kyle Teal, Colson Montgomery, and Chase Mydroth. Hard to line up and then close it out with Braden Montgomery, Tristan Peters, and Luis Angel Acuna. Big 6'6 right-hander Gavin Williams goes tonight for the Guardians. He's 9-4 with a nice 3.83 earned run average. He's been hit a little bit of late. He's given up 6 home runs over his last 3 starts, 2 in each of those outings. Hedges behind the plate with Fry, Halpin, and Fairchild in the outfield. Arias, Rocchio, Bazana, Hoskins are the infielders. Nick Marley is the home plate umpire tonight with Ryan Blakeney at first base, Tripp Gibson at second, and the crew chief at third is Marvin Hudson. 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
11: 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Sox in their home white uniforms with black pinstripes. The Guardians wearing their dark blue alternate jerseys and gray pants. I got a note before we start. So it's officially summer now. It's June 22nd. And it's on the cooler side. And I think that is a little bit of an advantage. You know, I remember talking to people about playing in San Francisco, and they felt like the Giants were maybe a little fresher than most teams by the time you got to September because they didn't have a lot of those really hot days. I guess there is a little advantage to being in the Midwest in that it's not just 90 degrees every day once you hit June 1st.
20: No, there is definitely advantages to the better conditions weather-wise wherever you're playing. But, yeah, being in the dreaded heat for long periods of time, it is exhausting. As a matter of fact, you cut down on your work in pregame because it's so hot. So other teams in these conditions can get more work in and be better prepared as well.
11: That's a great point. This is our first look at the Guardians, the 2026 version. And I saw this note that the White Sox and Guardians and the Brewers and the Reds playing tonight, the final two divisional matchups to be played for the first time in the league this season. Travis Bazzano leads things off. And he takes outside on a fastball. And we are underway. 68 degrees officially here at game time. Travis Bazzano, left-hand hitter. He's a rookie, former first overall pick in the 24 draft, and Kay cannot get the pitchcom signal from his catcher. So Kyle Teal and Nick Marley, the plate umpire, will head out, and they'll talk it over. And while we have a second, our broadcast booth is brought to you by Bell Tire. If you can't find free air, free flat repair, and the lowest prices, find a Bell Tire. I came up with this idea in spring training. I wonder if we might get to the point where the pitchcom stuff is kind of on the teams, whether the battery's working or not, and if you need to get a new one, it's just ball one or strike one, depending.
20: Well, that's kind of harsh. You're a harsh
11: Well, we're in a pitch clock era.
20: You're a harsh commissioner, but I get it. I'd be like, okay, it's not your fault. It's electronics. Things go wrong.
11: Well, here's why I say it. The 1-0 pitch is over for a strike on a cutter. You could put fingers down, but it feels like we're past that where pitchers and catchers just, they don't do it anymore.
20: See, you answered your own question.
11: 1-1 is popped up on the infield behind the mound, and it'll be the shortstop Acuna to make the catch.
20: Yeah, you're asking catchers and pitchers and infielders to now pay attention to fingers? What are you, crazy? This is not the caveman days.
11: Here's David Fry. The left fielder. No Stephen Kwan tonight. He's been sitting more regularly lately against left-handed starters. And the first pitch is a high fastball. Here's the pitch. It's outside on a changeup. Ball two on Fry. 223 average, four home runs. Kay taking his time. Now motions and throws. Cutter strike across at the knees.
20: Yeah, I mean, thinking about how many different ways there are to communicate by hand signals. I mean, it's real easy to go and get back to hand signals.
11: A 2-1 is a changeup that misses the outside corner.
20: Perfect example would be managers giving signs to third base coaches and everybody's trying to steal those signs. Half the time the manager's just moving, doing stuff. It was the bench coach sitting to his left that was just holding his hand left or right going, bunt, don't bunt.
11: The 3-1 called strike. So Fry has taken the first five pitches in this at-bat, and it's a full count. Guardians are a little banged up, and they lost three guys due to injury in the same game, June 13th. And one of them, their best player by far, Jose Ramirez. Fry takes inside for ball four. DJ, statistically, this is not a great offense, but the thing they do very well is take walks.
20: Yeah, I guess they take walks, and they don't strike out as much as some other teams. But, I mean, the thing is, when you're facing this lineup and you mentioned they take walks, that's because opposing pitchers are giving them walks. You need to attack these batters and make them hit. You got to work ahead in the count and force them to swing.
11: Here's Brian Rocchio, switch hitting shortstop, and he takes a sweeper just off the outside. So we haven't seen Kyle Teal in action in the regular season behind the plate. So he's got a clean slate in terms of the ABS challenge system. There's a grounder foul back of the home plate area. One ball, one strike.
20: Yeah, we hardly got to see him in spring training.
11: Right, because he left for the WBC.
20: Where he ended up getting hurt, so he never came back to play after that fact. So, yeah, this is really the first time we're getting to see him at all.
11: The 1-1 pitch, pulled foul on the ground near the White Sox dugout. So Ramirez suffered a left hammock fracture. Angel Martinez, a left foot non-displaced fracture. And Chase DeLauder, a right side rib fracture. They all left the same game within five innings of each other.
20: Talk about somebody putting some voodoo on that team.
11: 1-2 is fouled back and into the seats. Rocchio hitting 268. He's got five homers, 12 stolen bases. 330 at home, just 216 on the road. Short lead at first by David Fry. Here's the 1-2 pitch. There's a line drive, and it's off the glove of Acuna. Deflection to left field. That's a base hit for Rocchio. The good news is that deflection did not cause an extra advance, as Fry has to hold it second.
20: Yeah, had there been nobody on it, the strange thing is that would have turned into a double. Acuna jumped up, and it hit off the thumb of his glove, and he knocked it toward the left field line. So he had the height. He had everything right. He just didn't have it go in the pocket of the glove to make the catch.
11: So two on with one away for Reese Hoskins. Right-hand hitting first baseman. Hoskins takes high and outside on a sweeper. He is struggling 4-for-45 with 20 strikeouts over his last 13 games.
20: Uh-oh.
11: Hitting 174 overall.
20: Well, don't lay it in there into a sweet meat. You got to locate on him right now.
11: The pitch called strike, low inside corner on a change of pace. Hoskins hitting 131 against lefties. And signed with the Guardians after spring training had started back in late February. 1-1 is fouled in the air back into the stands.
20: And these are not the best hitting conditions right now. Even though there's shade on the batter's eye in center field a little bit, it helps. But still, there are some bright spots that can be enough to distract the batter.
11: One ball, two strikes. Two on, one away. We're in the first inning. The pitch. And a slider clipped Hoskins on the back foot, and he's going to head to first base. That is the major league leading 14th hit batter by Anthony Kay.
20: Well, unfortunately, he's not helping his cause, right? He walked David Fry. Now he's hit this number four hitter in their lineup, and the bases are loaded with just one out.
11: And now he'll deal with Kyle Manzardo, the DH. He's a lefty. He has done a lot of damage against the White Sox in this ballpark in particular. 14 games at Wright Field. He's got an OPS of over 1,100.
20: Well, he's got decent numbers. The batting average is a little higher than the team average at .238. 9 home runs, 7 doubles, a triple. He has 76 strikeouts, has 50 hits. I like the strikeout guy right now.
11: Double play depth around the infield. The pitch to Manzardo. Swung on and missed on a heater. Better numbers against lefties so far this season. Batting .308. The set by Kay and the 0-1 pitch. And it's fouled in the air, back into the stands, nothing and two. on Manzardo. Third career appearance, first start for Kay against Cleveland.
20: Just got to get through this mess right now and leave them stranded. And it'll be nicely settled into the game.
11: Here's the pitch. Down and away on a sweeper. So already kind of a big moment, and we're only in the first inning. Bases loaded for the Guardians with one out. They rank 28th in the majors in runs per game at under four. A 1-2 pitch. He got him looking. Sinker on the outside corner, 97. A big first strikeout for Anthony Kay.
20: Well, I'm going to state the obvious. He wasn't looking for that. Fastball up, out where he can get the arms extended, and he just watched it sail on by.
11: So two down. Here's the third baseman, Gabriel Arias, right-hand batter. Called strike on a changeup. He's batting 213 on the year. Couple of home runs. Missed a bunch of time with a left hamstring strain. And activated 8 days ago. The 0-1. Swung on and missed on a sweeper. Nothing in two.
20: Make a pitch right here. See if he'll help you out. Go after something just out of the strike zone.
11: Bases loaded. Two outs. First inning. The 0-2. Swing and a miss. Ball out of the glove. Arias, though, is walking back to the dugout. And the inning is over. Teal did throw to first anyway, but Arias didn't realize he had dropped it. So they leave him loaded. After a half, Cleveland nothing. Sox coming to bat on the Hard Rock Casino White Sox Network.
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11: Bottom of the first. It's nothing, nothing. The Guardians left the bases loaded. Gavin Williams pitching tonight for the Guardians. Sam Antonacci leads it off. Williams, 6'6", 250 pounds. They call him the Big Rig. First pitch to Antonacci is a fastball for a strike. DJ mentioned some recent struggles for Williams, but overall, he's been very good, making his 16th start. Trying to become the American League's first 10-game winner. Third baseman Arias is in on the grass. The pitch to the lefty Antonacci. is a curve for a strike, and Sam thinks it's outside. He's going to challenge.
1: It actually looked like he was just adjusting his helmet, but apparently not.
11: So it's either 0-2 or 1-1, and it is a ball.
2: Calls J. Joe ball, counts 1-1.
11: That's the voice of Nick Marley. One ball, one strike. The big kick and the pitch, and it is low on a curveball. Sam's been in a good stretch. Overall, 287 with a 386 on base percentage.
1: We need that guy to reach base right now.
11: Leaning and waiting on a 2-1. And he lines toward the corner and left. It's going to land foul by about 5 feet.
1: Oh, it was such an attractive line drive until it wasn't. Like, oh, that's beautiful. That's going to be right on the chalk. No, not at all.
11: If the Sox win tonight's game, Walter Law will make a donation to the Greater Chicago Food Depository. Walter Law handles the toughest car accident cases in Chicago. Call 3128-MILLION. Walter Law, win with Walter. 2-2 is down on a sweeper.
1: Williams has a very short arm delivery, and then almost like a catcher throwing down to second base. Puts the ball up by his ear and gets the ball there quickly because of it.
11: The payoff. He struck him out swinging on an excellent sweeper. Looked like it was right down the heart of the plate and ended up maybe a little bit inside. But he's got a strikeout. Here comes Miguel Vargas playing first base tonight.
1: Williams, 104th strikeout this year in 91-plus innings. He's going to pick up a lot of strikeouts with that stuff he features.
11: Vargas not getting a lot of favorable results of late. 3-for-28 over his last 8 games. He's got 16 home runs. And he takes a strike. That ties his career best.
1: The last pitch right at the knees, inside corner at 99 miles an hour.
11: The 0-1 on the way. 100 on a fastball, but it's high. And it's 1-1. Nothing, first inning. Sox batting. Here's the pitch. Sinker just low and outside. The last two fastballs, 199, and both could have been called strikes. Instead, it's 2-1.
1: Yeah, they both could have been challenged and maybe overturned.
11: The 2-1. Outside. This is the first game the White Sox have played in a full season against an AL Central opponent, in which they were both 1 or 2 in the division and separated by one game since September 2nd of 2012 at Detroit. Kind of amazing. 3-1 is fouled.
1: Yeah, I mean, so what
11: top
1: we got?
11: Two teams in the division within a game, the White Sox participating. First time in 14 Whoa. Seasons they've had a game like this.
1: Feels good.
11: Sure does. 3-2 home, and a swing and a miss on a high fastball for strike three.
1: He only threw fastballs in that at-bat.
11: Here's Andrew Benintendi. Funny, I was talking with Jason Kipnis, a Chicago area native who had that long run with Cleveland, about a big ninth inning game 7 at-bat in the World Series against Aroldis Chapman. Benintendi takes high and outside. It was like a 7 or 8 pitch at bat. He said he threw me nothing but breaking balls.
1: Sure.
11: And he said he threw me 1, then he threw me 2, and I'm like, no, he's going to throw me a fastball. And he never did. Fouled back and out of play. So if you're Miguel Vargas, you're probably expecting at one point he was going to go away from his fastball, but as you mentioned, he never did.
1: There's no way that in an at-bat like that, that you're not in the back of your mind thinking a breaking ball is coming at some time. You just, it's natural.
11: 1-1 is outside on a curveball.
20: And then it gets to a point, it's funny, it's like a guy that just throws you nothing but breaking balls like Kipnis mentioned. In your mind, you're like, he has to sneak one up here. And when it never happens, you're just flabbergasted. You're like, I can't believe that didn't happen.
11: The 2-1 is low on a curve. And I think you're right about the shadows right now. We've seen both catchers drop pitches. Hedges dropped one 2 pitches ago. Teal dropped a couple in the top of the inning. 3-1 is a strike. Inside corner, it's 3-2.
20: Well, that was a dart. Just kind of came across his body and threw that on the inside corner. That was just filthy.